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Anthony Brown. I'm a son, a brother, a loyal friend, and a believer. Raised in church, but live in a very real world. 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This

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In rehearsal, we were just practicing this song. And again, in my spirit, I just sensed that if you are suffering cancer, if you've been given a death sentence by the doctor, whatever it is,

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Our songs remind you where the power is. And when life gets too busy and you forget, God is still right there for you. You're locked into My Worship 103.3. We've got the inspiration to keep you going. 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

0: When you go through your refrigerator, it's bound to happen. 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
0: 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Psalm 34, verse 8. The Word of God says, "Taste and see that the Lord is good. Blessed is the man who takes refuge in Him." We're My Worship 103.3.
2: What does it matter if I gain the world and lose my soul? What does it matter if I gain all the accolades of man, but I get to the gates and He says, "Depart from me, because I don't know you"? It would have all been for nothing. But the hope of Christ lives in me, and it lives in each and every one of you. And I want you to know tonight that no matter what you face, no matter what you presumably lose, God is still everything.

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Yes, you are. You still live.

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1: From Psalm 63, 6 through 8. When I remember you on my bed, I meditate on you in the night watches, because you have been my help. 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My soul follows close behind you. Your right hand upholds me. 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
1: presents Life 101, the basic rules for getting by and moving ahead in life.
2: Often in life, for various reasons, we just get stuck. We have too many things to deal with, and it seems like more piles on every day, and we're completely overwhelmed. There is a lesson in the story of David and Goliath we often overlook. Goliath, by himself, could not beat the entire army of Israel, but they looked at that one giant, and it completely shut down their entire army. Read the story, and you see this lesson. As soon as David slayed the giant, then the entire army of Israel attacked and defeated the entire Philistine army. It all started by defeating one giant. Maybe you can't see how you can conquer many overwhelming tasks at once, but find one single giant that you can conquer, and it will give you a feeling of relief and strength that will enable you to move on to the next one. You don't have to conquer the entire army of things that overwhelm you. Start by conquering one big task and see what happens. My Worship 103.3
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1: 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Faith makes all things possible. Hope makes all things work. Love makes all things beautiful. 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

0: This summer, as you head out to enjoy some fun in the sun, you'll need to remember a few things: water, some snacks, and the sunscreen. You'll also need a reminder of the God who gave us all these great summers. So bring us along for the music that keeps your heart in the right place. Then you'll enjoy this summer even more. So whether you head for the mountains, the beach, or the park, we'll be your soundtrack as you have fun in the warm summer sun. 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
0: 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I will bless the Lord who has given me counsel. 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

Moving on is tough, but it's part of life. 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The Bible says in Romans chapter 8, in the same way, the Spirit helps us in our weakness. We do not know what we ought to pray for, but the Spirit Himself intercedes for us with groans that words cannot express. And He who searches our hearts knows the mind of the Spirit, because the Spirit intercedes for the saints in accordance with God's will. We have the songs that help you rely on the power of God when you feel weak and overpowered by the circumstances of life. 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
1: presents a Spirit of Marriage tip. Immediate help to get to a healthy place in your marriage.
0: If you want to know why marriages seem to be in trouble these days, one clue is to go back to the very beginning, before marriage, and take a look at a common approach. What are you looking for in a spouse? When that question is asked, people can easily go on and on with their wish list of what they expect from a potential spouse. But very little focus is put on what do you have to offer as a spouse. People who have been married for a few years or a few decades tend to fall into the same trap. They start obsessing about what their spouse is not doing for them, ways their spouse can change to make them happy. And what gets less and less focus is the question, what can I do to please my spouse? But remember, it's assumed as a follower of Jesus Christ that you will implement humility and a spirit of serving others rather than others serving you.
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0: From 2 Corinthians 3:17. 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

So I grew up in a Pentecostal holiness church. Oh, it's some more of us in here. And we used to have the hand clapping, foot stomping songs that just made you real, real, real, real happy, and it made you feel good. So we have one of those songs. It's called The River of the Lord. Anybody remember that moment when you received Jesus as your personal Savior and the blood of Jesus washed all of your

Blood speaks a better word. 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You can come from darkness into light, from wrong stepping into right. What does the blood say about you? That you're royal, a royal priesthood chosen for such a time as this. Before you were in your mother's womb, before you was in your mother's womb, he had a plan and a purpose for you. And that was to bring

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Every word curse, rebuke it now. 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And it's on your life.

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Why are you still dancing? 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

Thank you.

0: 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But not a good thing when they recite dirty jokes or offensive words they heard from songs or DJs on the radio.
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1: 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The Word of God says, "Taste and see that the Lord is good. 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

0: 81-year-old woman from New Jersey tried to get a credit card. She was turned down, even though she had excellent credit. The reason the credit bureaus gave for the turndown was she was dead. She repeatedly contacted the credit bureaus to clear it up, but they wouldn't listen. Turns out in some hospital somewhere, someone indicated in her records that she was deceased. She tried for 6 years to convince them that she was in fact not a zombie. And just when she thought it was resolved, the problem would again rise from the dead. After a newspaper got involved, the problem finally got resolved. And today the woman can relax knowing that she is indeed fully alive. Well, you might have the same problem. Oh, not with trying to convince the credit bureaus that you're alive. It's convincing yourself that you have a brand new life in Jesus. You see, Jesus died and rose from the dead. The Bible says when Jesus is in your life, you have the same resurrection life. But the problem is most people aren't convinced of that. They never really explore the reality and the possibilities of what this new life is all about. So study God's word about this brand new spiritual life. Otherwise, you'll end up walking around like a spiritual zombie. 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
0: 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When I remember you on my bed, I meditate on you in the night watches, because you have been my help. Therefore, in the shadow of your wings, I will rejoice. My soul follows close behind you. Your right hand upholds me. 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
2: 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He's great and greatly to be praised. Not only have I read this, but I know it to be true, that he's great and greatly to be praised. Can we give our great God a great praise right here?

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On the Sounds of Revival CD, if you got it, there's inside, there's a picture of an empty wheelchair that was hers.

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So Father, right now in this atmosphere, we speak to every sickness and disease, and we command by the name of Jesus, be healed. Be healed. 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

0: My wife passed away in January, and just to hear you guys and the songs that have helped me through the grieving process and everything, and that's all I listen to. 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
1: 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Being a happy person is no accident. According to researchers at the University of California, Davis, there are four consistent habits that most happy people have in common. Here are those four habits of highly happy people.
2: Happy people tend to be more thankful.
1: In one research study of people who kept journals, those who wrote more on what they were thankful for tended to be more optimistic about the upcoming week than those who did more complaining in their journals.
2: Happy people reach out more to others.
1: They tend to be the ones who volunteered at homeless shelters, mentored a disadvantaged child, or participated in a community project.
2: Happy people like to bond.
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2: Happier people were more likely to be more spiritual.
1: This study and others have shown a distinctive link between spirituality and happiness. 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
2: Be more thankful, reach out to others, spend more time in community with others, and get more in touch with God.
1: Give it a try. According to research, you'll be a much happier person. 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

0: In the Bible, Simon Peter did something nobody had ever done before. He walked on water. Actually, he was the second person. The first was Jesus. As long as Simon Peter kept his eyes on Jesus, he was able to keep his head above the waves. But he took his eyes off of Jesus, and he instantly sank into the water. Now, look at your problems in life as those waves that are trying to wash over your head. Keep your dial here, and we'll keep your focus on Jesus, so you can stay on top of things. 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
1: From Luke 6:38, give, and it will be given to you. 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
0: 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The Bible says in Romans chapter 8, in the same way, the Spirit helps us in our weakness. We do not know what we ought to pray for, but the Spirit Himself intercedes for us with groans that words cannot express. And He who searches our hearts knows the mind of the Spirit, because the Spirit intercedes for the saints in accordance with God's will. We have the songs that help you rely on the power of God when you feel weak and overpowered by the circumstances of life. 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
1: 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Delusions, I think. He's coming out of it now.
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2: Don't get into the habit of trying to figure out whether God is with you or not based on your behavior. 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
3: He was a thief and a con artist, but in spite of his checkered past, God was with him every crooked step of the way. 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Well, as a young man, Jacob swindled his older brother Esau out of the family birthright. And with his mother's help, Jacob fled to the house of Laban to avoid Esau's wrath. As devious as Jacob had been, God never left him, and he'll never leave you either. Today, you'll get a beautiful reminder that God's love is not based on your performance, but on his own character. Before we get started, let me invite you to stop by PastorPaul.net. That's where you can listen to any of our recent messages on demand, including today's. 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
2: Here is a man who we have seen was born messed up, and in that way, he's an excellent example for us because all of us were born in sin. But he was born tricky. He was born, in fact, the Bible says when he came out, he was a twin brother, the second twin to come out. When he came out, he had hold to his brother's heel. He was already planning and plotting in the womb to be a get over, a con artist, somebody who took advantage of the weakness of others. And in that same way, he reminds us that all of us are born in sin. Now we've seen that one day when these two boys grew up, Esau came in from the open country famished. And he said to his brother Jacob, who was cooking some stew, "I'm about to die. Would you please give me some of that stew?" And Jacob, being the tricky man he was, said, "Sure, I'll give you some stew. All you have to do is sell me your birthright." Now, the birthright, of course, meant the oldest son got twice the inheritance of the other son because he was going to be the one to carry the name into the next generation and to oversee the family enterprise. And Jacob had his eye on that inheritance. So he took advantage of this opportunity, as all tricky people do, and he tried to maximize it. And he said, "Sure, I'll give you stew if you sell me your birthright." And we looked at the fact that the enemy does the same thing in your life and in mine. He will find you at a point of crisis, find you at a point where you have a felt need, where you're going through some dark place in your life. And the enemy will come along with an indecent proposal. He'll come along with an illegitimate proposition, and he'll try to take advantage of your weak state. And you and I have to learn to trust God, we said, for his provision now, even while we're waiting on the ultimate blessing. In other words, you and I have to learn to delay gratification and say,

0: sometimes I have to suffer in the short run so that I can be blessed in the long run. The way we explained it is the devil always finds a hot summer day and comes down the street of your life with his ice cream truck. He comes along with his ice cream truck and he's got some goodies, but they're not the will of God for you. And you and I have to learn to die to self so that we can say, no, thank you. I'm waiting on the Lord. And because Esau did not wait on God for his provision, he gave up a lifetime of blessings. And some of us must learn from this example to wait on the Lord and be of good courage, knowing that he will strengthen your heart. Now, not only did Jacob rob his brother of his birthright, and now he robs him of his blessing. Now, the blessing was pronounced by the patriarch of the family just before he died, sometimes earlier in his life, but often just before he died. And Isaac was getting well up in years and said, I'm not going to be here much longer. Let me make sure not to leave the next generation without a blessing. Well, Rebekah knew that it was time for Isaac to bless his son. And Rebekah, we're told over in chapter 25, loved Jacob, but Esau was loved by his father Isaac. Dysfunctional family. Y'all think we made it up. But dysfunctional families was in the Bible long before we got here. Now here you have a dysfunctional family. These folk need family counseling in the worst way. Here you have a father who loves his oldest son more than the other twin, and the mother who loves the youngest twin more than the older one. And she gets in cahoots. She said, your father getting ready to bless Esau, but I want you to get the blessing. So now Esau was red and hairy, the Bible tells us. And, you know, that wasn't Jacob's physical makeup. So his mother said, let's get you together and put some hair on you. And then we'll put on something that smells like your brother for your clothing, because he's a man of the open country. So his clothing had a unique smell. And so she said, let's get you all situated, because you know your father can't have C. And we're going to go in there and make sure you get the blessing. Now, how tricky is that? A mother plot with one son against the other son. I'm telling you, if God can bless these people, he can bless you. That's why we're looking at the case study. You got to know, the reason why these jacked up people are in the Bible is so that you and I can have hope for our lives. Bible is not a book of perfect people, not a book of righteous people. It's a book of jacked up people who dare to trust God, who dare to say, Lord, I messed up. And they experience his grace and power, and he transformed them. And we're going to see that happen in the life of Jacob. And here this boy is tricky, him and his tricky mama now are robbing Esau of his blessing. So they show up in chapter 27. They show up, sit there by the bedside. Now his father had sent to Esau. He said, go out, hunt and get me something. You know how I like that meat that you cook. Go out and hunt and get me something, then cook it up and come in here. And if it tastes right, I'm going to bless you. So she said, I'm going to go out and cook something for your father while we get you prepared. And they came in there. She came in with this meal, and Jacob came in posing as Esau. Read it when you get a chance in Genesis 27. Isaac smelled a rat. He said, wait a minute. Something's not right. Are you Esau? And Jacob's, yeah, I'm Esau. You told me to go get something. Here it is. And he said, come here, let me feel you. And he felt him, and sure enough, it was hair. And he said, bring me that food over here. And when he brought him the food, Isaac grabbed him and smelled him. And he said, okay, that smelled like Esau. Okay, I guess it's him. And he pronounced the blessing of the oldest son on Jacob. And so later on, the Bible says, as soon as they got out of there, then here comes Esau. He's cooked up the food and he's ready for his blessing. And then Isaac said, well, now who was that I just blessed? And Esau realized he got me again. Got me again. Got me first with the birthright. Now he got me again with the blessing. This boy is tricky. And let me tell you something. What makes it amazing is In chapter 25, he steals the birthright. In chapter 27, he steals the blessing. But when you get over to Genesis chapter 28, here's what I want you to see that will bless you till you go to heaven. Starting in verse 10 of Genesis 28, what you have is Jacob is on the run because his mother heard Esau plotting to kill Jacob. Esau said, that's it. The boy stole my birthright. He stole my blessing. I'm going to wait and mourn my father's death. And as soon as I mourn his death, the period of mourning is over. I'm going to kill that boy. See, Bible just keeps it right in there because God knows what's in our hearts. No need of you trying to pretend to feel good when you know that you have murderous thoughts. See, if God's going to bless you and take you where he wants you to be, you have to be honest about where you are right now. And some of us just have to learn to pray honest prayers. If you want to get some real breakthroughs in your life, stop pretending and say, Lord, I'm messed up. Lord, I'm ready to hurt somebody now. And I need you to come through for me. And Esau was tired of this. And he's ready to kill his tricky brother. And so Rebecca said, listen, your brother was trying to kill you. Why don't you go on down to my brother Laban's house and just stay down there for some years until your brother gets over this? So I'll send word to you when everything is okay. But I need you to just go on and get away from here because I can't have you killed by your brother. So he's on the run. Jacob is now a fugitive. Now it picks up in verse 10 and you find that he is on his way to his uncle Laban's house and he stops for the night. The sun sets, taking a stone, he puts it under his head, lays down to sleep, has a dream in which he saw a stairway resting on the earth with its top reaching to heaven, the angels of God ascending and descending on it. There above it stood the Lord. And watch this. And the Lord said, I am the Lord, the God of your father Abraham and the God of Isaac. I will give you and your descendants the land on which you are lying. Your descendants will be like the dust of the earth and you will spread out to the west and to the east, to the north and to the south. All peoples on earth will be blessed through you and your offspring. I am with you and will watch over you wherever you go and I will bring you back to this land. I will not leave you, watch this, until I have done what I have promised you. Now, here's what I want you to see. You would think, until you understand how God really operates, you would think anybody that tricky is not in with God. You would think, now, anybody who stole his brother's birthright, then turned around and wasn't satisfied with that, stole his blessing. You would think, boy, is he in trouble with God.
1: 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Now here's the rest of today's message, Dying to Get Right.
0: Now he's on the run. He's a fugitive because of his own mischief. And while he is on his way to his uncle's house, God speaks to him and says, I am the God of your grandfather, your father, and the word I gave them, you are direct descendants of the line of my divine purpose. And he says, because of my purpose, I'm with you and I will stay with you until my will comes to pass. Here's what you've got to understand. All of us who are struggling with sin, with deceitfulness, with dysfunction, all of us who are messed up, you got to understand God is not dealing with you according to your sin. God is dealing with you according to his purpose. Now, get this clear. It doesn't mean he condones your sin. When we sin, that sin always grieves God. Not only does it grieve God, it always has consequences. See, the reason why you don't want to take the love of God for granted is because sin always has a paycheck you don't want. The wages of sin is death. There's pleasure in sin for a season, but there's always that paycheck at the end that you don't want. But here's the thing you got to understand. When you and I are messed up, when we're dealing with these besetting sins and issues in our lives and ways that we've displeased God and dishonored other people and all of that kind of thing, don't get into the habit of trying to figure out whether God is with you or not based on your behavior. You got to know that when you are called according to God's purpose, God is with you and has promised to fulfill that purpose. Now, what you have to go through to get there depends largely on how quickly you obey Him. You can take the direct route or you can take the scenic route. Some of us right now, as I speak, you are on the scenic route. You are sightseeing in sin's neighborhoods. You're around there exploring all the sinful possibilities. You are doing all these things that you know are outside of God's will. No need of you even trying to act like you're in God's will. You know you are outside of God's will. No need of coming to the office. I need an appointment with the pastor to try to figure out, am I in the will of God? The answer is no. No, you know you're doing things you have no business doing. You know you've got stuff in your heart that needs to be dealt with. You know you haven't dealt right with people. You know that you're displeasing God in some area of your life. But here's the good news. When you are called according to God's purpose, He says, all right, you want to take the scenic route, huh? Well, I'll let you suffer the consequences of all of your behavior. But I will not withdraw my purpose from your life. So what that means is we can do this the easy way or we can do this the hard way. But my will is going to come to pass. And I'm here to tell somebody who's on the scenic route, who's dipping and dabbling in things you have no business, that if you are called according to purpose, if Jesus Christ has His hand on you, if you are a marked man, a marked woman, the sooner you realize that it doesn't pay to be outside of God's will, the better your own life is going to be. You're not putting God out. When we're out of the will of God, God is not the one distressing. Please understand that. When you're out of the will of God, God's not in heaven saying, oh, Lord. Look at, now look at, oh, what am I going to do with this child? No, no. When you are outside the will of God, you're the one running. You see, Jacob, the boy can't live in his own house because of his own sin. He's got to go now down to where his uncle lives. And when he gets there, he's going to find out that trickery runs in his mama's family. Are you familiar with this passage? He got the trickery from his mama, is in her family, because he's about to run into his uncle who was tricky before Jacob ever showed up. And he is about to eat the consequences. He's about to eat the fruit of his mischief. And let me tell you something. You will always dine at the table of your own sin. Don't think for a moment that sin is going to have an eternal payoff for you. There'll always be the negative consequence that you don't want. And so he's on the run. The boy can't stay home. And when he gets down to the region where his uncle lives, he runs into Rachel, his uncle's daughter, his cousin. He sees her. He makes up that homemade scripture. The Lord is my shepherd. I see what I want. Then he goes on and meets Laban. Laban sees he's struck with his daughter. He starts working hard to impress Laban. And one day, Laban says, what can I do for you? You're working so hard for me. Tell me what your wages are. Genesis 29. Tell me what your wages are. And Jacob said, oh, this is my chance. He said, well, you know, I love your daughter. I love your daughter, Rachel, and I would love it if you would give me Rachel as my wife. And Laban said, oh, well, yeah, not a problem at all. Tell you what, work 7 years for me and I will give you my daughter. Just 7 years. See, these folk are tricky. These folk know how to make something look like a deal. Same way Jacob made stew look like a deal in exchange for a lifetime of blessing. Now he's trying to con a con man. And you can't con a con man. So he's thinking he's going to get over. I worked hard for a few days. I'm impressed, Laban. And he's just going to go on and give me his daughter. And Laban says, oh, yeah, I'll give it to you. But just 7 years, just 7 years. Just knock it right out. You'll be all right. And in fact, Jacob loved the girl so much that the text goes on to say it seemed like just a few days to him. That's how much he loved Rachel. He working every day. He working hard. Look over at Rachel. I mean, he was acting like he had Rachel on layaway. You know how some of us used to know back in the day, although this generation doesn't know anything about layaway, but some of us used to know. I'm talking about 40 and over now. Layaway, you could not afford it, but you would go put something down on the shirt. Oh, I was the king of layaway. Put down something on the shirt. And then you'd go down every couple of weeks, see if you could put another $10, $5 on it, and the store would update your account. Sometimes we just go to the store, show our friend what I'm going to have one day. And Jacob was acting like he had Rachel on layaway, and he's just working hard. 7 years later, watch how tricky this family is. 7 years later, he says, all right, I worked for you 7 years to the day. And Laban said, all right, well, come on, let's get ready for the wedding feast. And they set up the elaborate wedding feast. You know, they would feast for days in Bible times and had the feast and all of that. And then that night came where they were going to consummate this commitment. And, you know, it was dark and romantic in the chambers. And they already introduced the bride into the chambers. And so he came in and he lay with her all night. Next morning, he woke up and there was not Rachel. There was Rachel's older sister, Leah. Jacob ran out of the tent and said, what did you do? And tricky Laban said, oh, you mean I didn't tell you? You can't marry my youngest without marrying my oldest first. He said, I know you wanted Rachel, but you know, you got to follow custom. That 7 years was not for Rachel. That 7 years was for Leah. You want Rachel, huh? That's another 7 years. Folks, I'm telling you, what goes around comes around. The Bible calls it the law of reciprocity. You will reap what you sow. You better be careful what you're putting out, cause you're going to see it again. And the Bible here shows Jacob that you can't con a con man. And so now he thinks he has paid off the layaway and she's back on layaway another 7 years. And let me tell you something. This problem existed in Jacob's life over a period of 20 years. We are told that for 20 years, Jacob couldn't go home for fear of his brother killing him. During that 20 years, he married Leah, he married Rachel, and he had 12 kids. And finally, he gets to the place where he says, you know what? I wonder when this is going to end. And God speaks to him. I'm telling you, God's love for you is greater than you think it is.
1: If you want to be encouraged today, read 1 Corinthians chapter 13. But when you do, replace the word love with the word God, because God is love. Meditate on that truth and on that passage of Scripture, and you just might get to know God in a whole new way. You know, the last thing Jesus told us to do was to go out and make disciples of all nations. And to get that job done, it takes all of us working together. 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
0: I want to tell you that before you try to make things right with people, you must make things right with God. One of the classic mistakes people make who have abused, who have hurt, who have mistreated others, is you try to reconcile with them as if they're the key. And God's plan is, no, you get right with me, and then let me lead you in the process from here.
1: That's next time in our continuing message, Dying to Get Right. Until then, remember, he who began a good work in you will bring it to completion. In Christ, you are destined for victory.

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1: From Psalm 55, 16 and 17. As for me, I will call upon God, and the Lord shall save me. Evening and morning and at noon, I will pray and cry aloud, and he shall hear my voice. 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
2: Pleasant good morning to you guys. I appreciate you so much for connecting. This is the day that the Lord has made, and we rejoice in because we are in it. I pray the blessings of the Lord, the rich blessings of God, will be upon you today. Today is a new day to reflect on the goodness of God. He has opened our eyes to see this beautiful day, and we are truly thankful. I am thankful and I am grateful. Thank you for joining me this morning on the morning praise. You will be blessed as you stay connected. My name is Eileen. It's my pleasure to be with you this morning to host this program just to bless your heart. As we begin our day, let's throw our hands in the air and just say, thank you, Daddy God. Thank you for just being there. Thank you says a lot, and we are just so thankful to God for all of you. God bless you as you continue to stay with your girl. We're starting with Kurt Carr this morning. Bless me so I can bless somebody else.
3: We use our lives to bless others. It makes the world a better place. So I reached out to some of my friends that I know have blessed the world to encourage you to find a way.
4: Bless somebody else.
3: Bless somebody else. Sing, Miles.

because I am blessed this morning, I am able and I am willing to bless somebody else. So Lord, send the harvest and help me to bless somebody else. Let's pray before we go any further in the program. Let's thank God for his grace and his mercies upon our lives. Heavenly Father, we are thankful for this day that you have given us, O God. And as the songwriter says, because we are blessed, we are now able to bless somebody else. So this morning, thank you for all of your blessings on our lives. Thank you, God, because you said when we go out, we are blessed. When we come in, we are blessed. You said you have already blessed our food and our water. You blessed everything that we do, Father. We thank you, O God, for blessing us this morning, O God. Thank you for your grace and your mercy that has carried us through. Thank you, oh God, because you allowed us to see this day, oh God. This is a brand new day, and we are truly thankful for it, oh God, because we know it was your mercy that brought us through. So today, help us to live in the light of your love, in the light of your word. Father, we thank you for all that you have done. I take the time to thank you for the morning praise, oh God. Every listener this morning, I bring them to the throne of grace, oh God, and of mercy, oh God, so we can obtain this morning, Father. You see them where they are. You know their needs, oh God. And Father, I'm asking this morning in faith, believing that you can meet every need, oh God, that you would speak to somebody, that you would minister to somebody this morning, oh God, that you would come through for somebody that is listening. Give them hope, oh God. Give them an assurance that you are with them this morning. Thank you for all that you will do. Today, we just put our lives in your hands because that's all we really can do, oh God, is to give ourselves back to you, oh God. So, Father, that's what we're doing this morning. Take full and take total control of the program, oh God. And, Father, minister, as I said, minister as only you can, oh God. Reach your people in the mighty name of Jesus. Praise you, Jesus. Hallelujah. We bless you, Father. We exalt your name this morning because you are great and greatly to be praised. We take the time to worship you, to bow down before you. We adore you, Jesus. We appreciate you, Jesus, for all that you will do for us today. As we continue with the program, oh God, take center stage this morning and just have your way in our lives. I give you thanks and I give you praise in Jesus' name. Amen. In the mighty name of Jesus Christ of Nazareth, we pray and we thank God that he always hears us when we pray. This morning, it's a nice day to give him thanks and praise. He opened our eyes to see another beautiful day. I am not sure what it's looked like in your neck of the wood, but the fact that you are alive and well, maybe not even well, but you are alive, that is enough to give God thanks and to give him praise. God loves gratitude. He loves a thankful heart that is full of gratitude towards him. So this morning as we go, we continue with Moses' bless. My life is in your hands. Be blessed.

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1: Exalt you, God, above my problems, above my issues. I exalt you, God. This morning we choose to exalt him. Yes, we have problems and we have issues, but we exalt the name of Jesus, because where we are weak, or our problems are bigger than us, God is bigger than our problems. So we exalt God above our problems this morning. I exalt you, Lord. That's such a beautiful song. This morning I pray that your words, your thoughts, and your action will bring glory to God this morning. Whatever we're doing today, we want it to bring glory unto God. Before we go any further, let's do our scripture verse for the morning, and it is in Isaiah 26 and verse 3. Isaiah 26 and verse 3, it reads, "Thou wilt keep him in perfect peace, whose mind is stayed on thee, because he trusteth in thee." That's it. Let me read it for you again. "Thou wilt keep him in perfect peace." God will keep him in perfect peace, you know, "whose mind is stayed on thee." If your mind is stayed on God, if your mind is stayed on Jesus, he's able to keep you in perfect peace, because you're trusting in him and your mind is on him. He is now able to keep you in perfect peace. So as I said a few seconds ago, let your words, let your thoughts and your action bring glory to God. Let it be his name that you are exalting today. Whatever you do, you want it to bring glory unto him. So this morning I pray as you go through the rest of your day that this verse will minister to you, and know that whatever it is you're going through, there is a calm. God can keep you in perfect peace this morning. Everything can be happening around you, but there's a peace that he gives, and he told us it's not like the world gives. It's a different kind of peace. It's the peace of God that even in your troubles, even in turmoil, you can be calm and just easygoing as you continue to give him praise. This morning, let me just take the time to appreciate you. I thank God for all of you. Wherever you are listening, your girl, I appreciate you, because I know this is much easier because you're on the other side of this microphone, that you're listening, your radios are on, your Alexa is on, it is early in the morning, maybe you're getting yourself ready for work, maybe you're doing your devotion, and you're just thanking God for the day. But whatever you do this morning, remember, it's not the alarm clock that woke you up, it was Jesus, it was God giving you a second chance at life. So if you like me, you'll just say, "Thank you, Jesus, thank you for the grace, thank you for the strength," because you know, if it's not for him, if he's not strengthening you, you're not making it today, you know that. And if he doesn't give you his grace to carry through, you will not make it today. Whether you're driving a taxi, whether you're driving a bus, whatever it is you're doing, you're in the office, you're a lawyer, you're a doctor, if it's not for the grace of God, we're not making it this morning. So let's thank God for his grace and his mercy as it continues to carry us. Here is George Banton to do this one for us. Your grace and mercy be blessed.

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1: Prepare me to be a sanctuary, and when you do, I'll be here worshiping you all of the days of my life. I love this one. This is a nice little medley by Don Singh. It's called Lord Prepare Me. I'll be here to worship you all the days of my life. You're listening to the morning praise on My Worship 103.3. We are live in the Nature Island of Dominica, and we are thankful for all of you listening this morning. Be blessed.

0: Hello and welcome to Bible Focus. I hope you had a great weekend, but it's good to be back together again as we share in the scriptures and start a new series titled Living the Life of God. And so this week we have Dr. Ezekiel Shibemba, who's going to be sharing with us about how the cross is an eternal concept in God. So without further ado, I'll hand over to Ezekiel to kick off this week.
1: There are very few things that God asks us to do, which he himself does not do. For example, when God asks us to repent from sin, we know that God does not actually sin, and therefore he cannot repent from sin in that sense. So there are things that we can say God does not do, but by and large, most of the things that God speaks to us about is actually his life. And when we read the scripture that says that the Spirit of God produces the fruit of the Spirit, love, joy, peace, patience, kindness, and then goes on up to self-control, that's not fruit that the Spirit produces in you and me, which is absent in him. It's actually fruit that is in him. It's the character that he has, and therefore it's the character that he produces when it comes to live in us. One of the last times that we talked about this, we talked about worship and praise. And we looked at Hebrews chapter 1, verse 8, and how God, the Father, speaks to the Son in words of adoration and admiration and worship, really. And so we discussed that and concluded that God speaks positively to himself, and therefore he asks us to speak positively to him. And as James chapter 3 talks about the use of the tongue, that we speak positively to one another. One of the other things that we can see in God that God does, that he asks us to do, is prayer. And we see that the Holy Spirit intercedes for us. He prays for us. We also see that Jesus, the Son, also prays for us. And really, if you think of prayer as talking to God, well, the Father, Son, and Holy Spirit, the Trinity, they always talk with each other. So you could see texts like Genesis chapter 1, verse 26, let us make man in our image, as if you like intra-Trinitarian prayer, God speaking to himself about the plans that he has to bring humanity into being. And so we want to continue on this. I think it's important because sometimes we may have a picture of God being so distant from us, or rather God being out there enjoying all the bad things and then telling us to behave, so to speak. But actually, it's a little bit like being invited to palace of a king. And when you're told to be careful how you use the cutlery, start from the outside, is what I was told, is so that when you go and have a meal with the king, you yourself are comfortable and are relaxed while you can enjoy the meal and enjoy the conversation rather than panicking on which piece of cutlery to use. And I believe that God intends for us, his people, to live his life, because that's how he created us. He created us to be in his image, to be image bearers. And part of what it is to be an image bearer is that we need to be a people who are reflecting the life of God here on earth. So God is in heaven and he creates earth for humanity to be able to live reflecting the nature of God into everything. And the authority that he has, he gives to us so we can function in authority here in the earth. Today, I want to move the conversation further in looking at an aspect of God that sometimes we don't always see in this way. And I want to talk about the cross or the laying down of the will or death in that sense. And I know that many of us are very familiar with the concept of the cross as a means of God dealing with sin. And this is quite clear. There are many scriptures that tell us this. So John chapter 1 talks about, behold the Lamb of God who takes away the sin of the world. So clearly we know that the death of Jesus Christ, one of the things that it does is to take away the sin of the world. And from that perspective, when you look at the cross, I think some theologians say you can see God's hatred for sin, or God's justice against sin, or God's way of dealing with sin in order that he is just himself and he justifies those of us who are sinners who can never be justified otherwise. So the cross becomes

0: a revelation of God's love to us, God's attitude towards us, God's attitude towards sin, and God's desire to bring us back into relationship with Himself. And that's one aspect of how you can read the cross. And what I want to propose, there's another way that we can think about the cross that will be more of a revelation of who God is and the nature of God. And one of the things that's tremendous in the New Testament when Jesus comes, the Son is born, is that He tells us the true nature of God. So in the Old Testament, we know there's a Father. There's some hints that there's a Holy Spirit. And there's some hints that there's a Son. But we don't see that in full technicolor. Except when Jesus comes on the scene, He says, I've come to do the will of Him who sent me. I've come to do the will of my Father. I don't do anything except what the Father does. And then He says, I'm going to send you another Comforter, someone like me, the Spirit, and He's going to guide you into all truth. So Jesus is the one who actually gives us the full idea of the Trinity of Father, Son, and Holy Spirit, three in one, each one of them equally God, and living together in that eternal community. And so what I want to do is to be able to look at this again. I want to start by reading a couple of verses, and the first one is Revelation chapter 13. We're going to see there an aspect of what I want to talk about. So Revelation chapter 13, verse 8. It starts first of all, chapter 13. It talks about the beast out of the sea and what's going to happen with the blasphemous name on his head. And verse 5, people worshipped the dragon because he had given authority to the beast. So we've got the beast, we've got the dragon, and they also worshipped the beast and asked, who is like the beast? Who can wage war against it? Verse 5, the beast was given a mouth to utter proud words and blasphemies and to exercise its authority for 42 months. It opened its mouth to blaspheme God and to slander His name and His dwelling place and those who live in heaven. It was given power to wage war against God's holy people and to conquer them, and was given authority over every tribe, people, language, and nation. And verse 8 says this, all inhabitants of the earth will worship the beast, all whose names have not been written in the Lamb's book of life, the Lamb who was slain from the creation of the world. So that's the number one scripture I want to read. The second one, 1 Peter chapter 1 and verse 18. For you know that it was not with perishable things such as silver or gold that you were redeemed from the empty way of life handed down to you from your ancestors, but with the precious blood of Christ, a lamb without blemish and without defect. He was chosen before the creation of the world and was revealed in these last times for your sake. So I'm going to try and work through those two scriptures to try and think about what the cross might say to us about how God is. Let me also maybe add another scripture there, chapter 2 of Philippians, verse 1. Therefore, if you have any encouragement from being united with Christ, if any comfort from His love, if any common sharing in the Spirit, if any tenderness and compassion, then make my joy complete by being like-minded, having the same love, being one in spirit and of one mind. Do nothing out of selfish ambition or vain conceit. Rather, in humility, value others above yourselves, not looking to your own interests, but each of you to the interests of the others. In your relationships with one another, have the same mindset as Christ Jesus. And what's the mindset? Verse 6, who being in the very nature God, did not consider equality with God something to be used to his own advantage. Rather, he made himself nothing by taking the very nature of a servant, being made in human likeness and being found in appearance as a man. He humbled himself and became obedient to death, even death on the cross. Therefore, God exalted him to the highest place and gave him the name that is above every name, that at the name of Jesus, every knee should bow in heaven and on earth and under earth, and every tongue acknowledge that Jesus is Lord to the glory of God the Father.
1: 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But join me tomorrow as we continue this series. See you there.

Pray you were blessed this morning as you listen. I hope that you were encouraged as you just take time out to listen. We thank God for all of you wherever you are listening. We continue with this beautiful song. We're asking God to cover us as we go throughout the day. We're not sure what is ahead of us. The only thing we are sure of that God is in control. So cover me. Be blessed.

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1: This morning, I encourage you again as you go through this Monday morning God has given us. Walk in faith, walk in confidence, knowing that God is with you. I pray your day will be filled with peace, with favor, and blessing.

0: amazing how the Lord designed these things. He knew the time would come where so many will be sick, and not even the hospitals will there be help. But He also planned,
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0: name, an opportunity like this one. Pour out His healing grace, His mercy, His loving kindness. That's what this is coming to you today.
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9: You are locked on to the morning praise on My Worship 103.3. My name is Eileen. We are live from the beautiful Nature Island of Dominica, and we are thankful to God for the opportunity He has made available to us to come into your space and to bless your heart. I hope that you are being blessed and encouraged on this beautiful Monday morning. We continue with this one.
10: Darkness upon the face of the deep, and the Spirit of God moved upon the face of the waters. The Spirit of God, there is Ruach Elohim. He's the blast of God. He's the breath of God. He's the wind of God. The Lord is that Spirit. He is God. Ruach Elohim.

0: 20 seconds and speak in his language tonight. We're not afraid of recording in tongues. We're not ashamed to speak the language of angels. Adua bara.
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2: Atmosphere shift now. Chains be broken. You know, you have to command your atmosphere to shift into the atmosphere you want it to be. Mine right now is an atmosphere of giving God thanks and praise and worship. So my atmosphere is shifting into worship. Amen. That was so beautiful. Continue to stay locked to the morning praise. Those of you that have just joined us, I appreciate you for connecting this morning. I hope that you had a wonderful night rest and you're ready to face the day that is ahead of us. It is a brand new day, so that means there's going to be some issues. There's going to be some brand new issues, but God will give you the grace and the strength you need to make it through. Here is Donnie McCaughlin, and great is your mercy towards me.
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2: Lord, I'd like to invite my brother, Pastor Nathaniel Bassey, so we can make this evening sacrifice in this lovely place tonight. Can I get any worshipers in this place? Oh, yeah, Pastor.

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1: Are listening to the morning praise with Eileen on My Worship 103.3. Jesus is our miracle worker this morning. If you need a miracle, he's specializing in good things. He will work it for you. You just have to ask him. Praise the Lord. Continue to stay locked.

You know the psalmist speaks in a beautiful way. He said, though I walk through the valley of the shadow of death, he said, I will not fear any evil. Not because the valley is no longer a valley, or not because it's not a valley of the shadow of death. He said, because I came into this valley with my light. You know what the light does to shadows?

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2: You know, this morning, as you go throughout your day or as you go about your business doing what you have to do, I pray God will help you, that you will walk in the peace of God. You know, the peace that passes all that we understand, every step of yours will be ordered by that peace. I pray favor over you, that you will walk in divine alignment with the word of God, you know, and favor will follow you. Mercy is already on one side. Put favor on the other side, and as you go, you will walk in the mercy and the favor of God. God bless you as you continue to stay locked.

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1: Be reminded today that you are never alone. God is always nearby. Remember that I will never leave you and I will never forsake you. That's what he said in Hebrews chapter 13 and verse 5. So remember, no matter what you go through, Jesus Christ is always right there by your side. 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
1: One more time. 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Asha. 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

0: Your worship is your weapon. 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
3: First it was fragrance, then it turned to fire. 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A beautiful one by dancing. Continue to stay locked.

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1: You are listening to The Morning Praise with Eileen on My Worship 103.3. We take in this next song. It's a beautiful one by Cissy Winant. She's reminding us that all we have to do is to believe God. Just believe Him. Whatever it is we want, let's just believe for it.

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1: I remember, God, I hope you can remember this morning how He has been there for you. You have always been there for me, God, and I remember, and I am truly thankful to you. I am grateful for all that you have done. I remember. We continue with the Elevation Worship. Be blessed.

0: Hello and welcome to Bible Focus. I hope you had a great weekend, but it's good to be back together again as we share in the scriptures and start a new series titled Living the Life of God. And so this week we have Dr. Ezekiel Shibemba, who's going to be sharing with us about how the cross is an eternal concept in God. So without further ado, I'll hand over to Ezekiel to kick off this week.
1: There are very few things that God asks us to do which he himself does not do. For example, when God asks us to repent from sin, we know that God does not actually sin, and therefore he cannot repent from sin in that sense. So there are things that we can say God does not do, but by and large, most of the things that God speaks to us about is actually his life. And when we read the scripture that says that the Spirit of God produces the fruit of the Spirit, love, joy, peace, patience, kindness, and then goes on up to self-control, that's not fruit that the Spirit produces in you and me, which is absent in him. It's actually fruit that is in him. It's the character that he has, and therefore it's the character that he produces when it comes to live in us. One of the last times that we talked about this, we talked about worship and praise. And we looked at Hebrews chapter 1, verse 8, and how God, the Father, speaks to the Son in words of adoration and admiration and worship, really. And so we discussed that and concluded that God speaks positively to himself, and therefore he asks us to speak positively to him. And as James chapter 3 talks about the use of the tongue, that we speak positively to one another. One of the other things that we can see in God that God does, that he asks us to do, is prayer. And we see that the Holy Spirit intercedes for us. He prays for us. We also see that Jesus, the Son, also prays for us. And really, if you think of prayer as talking to God, well, the Father, Son, and Holy Spirit, the Trinity, they always talk with each other. So you could see texts like Genesis chapter 1, verse 26, let us make man in our image, as if you like intra-Trinitarian prayer, God speaking to himself about the plans that he has to bring humanity into being. And so we want to continue on this. I think it's important because sometimes we may have a picture of God being so distant from us, or rather God being out there enjoying all the bad things and then telling us to behave, so to speak. But actually, it's a little bit like being invited to palace of a king. And when you're told to be careful how you use the cutlery, start from the outside, is what I was told, is so that when you go and have a meal with the king, you yourself are comfortable and are relaxed while you can enjoy the meal and enjoy the conversation rather than panicking on which piece of cutlery to use. And I believe that God intends for us, his people, to live his life, because that's how he created us. He created us to be in his image, to be image bearers. And part of what it is to be an image bearer is that we need to be a people who are reflecting the life of God here on earth. So God is in heaven and he creates earth for humanity to be able to live reflecting the nature of God into everything. And the authority that he has, he gives to us so we can function in authority here in the earth. Today, I want to move the conversation further in looking at an aspect of God that sometimes we don't always see in this way. And I want to talk about the cross or the laying down of the will or death in that sense. And I know that many of us are very familiar with the concept of the cross as a means of God dealing with sin. And this is quite clear. There are many scriptures that tell us this. So John chapter 1 talks about, behold the Lamb of God who takes away the sin of the world. So clearly we know that the death of Jesus Christ, one of the things that it does is to take away the sin of the world. And from that perspective, when you look at the cross, I think some theologians say you can see God's hatred for sin, or God's justice against sin, or God's way of dealing with sin in order that he is just himself and he justifies those of us who are sinners who can never be justified

0: there's a Father. There's some hints that there's a Holy Spirit. And there's some hints that there's a Son. But we don't see that in full technicolor. Except when Jesus comes on the scene, he says, I've come to do the will of him who sent me. I've come to do the will of my Father. I don't do anything except what the Father does. And then he says, I'm going to send you another comforter, someone like me, the Spirit, and he's going to guide you into all truth. So Jesus is the one who actually gives us the full idea of the Trinity of Father, Son, and Holy Spirit, three in one, each one of them equally God, and living together in that eternal community. And so what I want to do is to be able to look at this again. I want to start by reading a couple of verses. And the first one is Revelation chapter 13. We're going to see there an aspect of what I want to talk about. So Revelation chapter 13, verse 8. It starts first of all, chapter 13. It talks about the beast out of the sea and what's going to happen with the blasphemous name on his head. And verse 5, people worshipped the dragon because he had given authority to the beast. So we've got the beast, you've got the dragon. And they also worshipped the beast and asked, who is like the beast? Who can wage war against it? Verse 5, the beast was given a mouth to utter proud words and blasphemies and to exercise its authority for 42 months. It opened its mouth to blaspheme God and to slander his name and his dwelling place and those who live in heaven. It was given power to wage war against God's holy people and to conquer them, and was given authority over every tribe, people, language, and nation. And verse 8 says this, all inhabitants of the earth will worship the beast, all whose names have not been written in the Lamb's book of life, the Lamb who was slain from the creation of the world. So that's the number one scripture I want to read. The second one, 1 Peter chapter 1 and verse 18. For you know that it was not with perishable things such as silver or gold that you were redeemed from the empty way of life handed down to you from your ancestors, but with the precious blood of Christ, a lamb without blemish and without defect. He was chosen before the creation of the world and was revealed in these last times for your sake. So I'm going to try and work through those two scriptures to try and think about what the cross might say to us about how God is. Let me also maybe add another scripture there, chapter 2 of Philippians, verse 1. Therefore, if you have any encouragement from being united with Christ, if any comfort from his love, if any common sharing in the Spirit, if any tenderness and compassion, then make my joy complete by being like-minded, having the same love, being one in spirit and of one mind. Do nothing out of selfish ambition or vain conceit. Rather, in humility, value others above yourselves, not looking to your own interests, but each of you to the interests of the others. In your relationships with one another, have the same mindset as Christ Jesus. And what's the mindset? Verse 6, who being in the very nature God, did not consider equality with God something to be used to his own advantage. Rather, he made himself nothing by taking the very nature of a servant, being made in human likeness and being found in appearance as a man. He humbled himself and became obedient to death, even death on the cross. Therefore, God exalted him to the highest place and gave him the name that is above every name, that at the name of Jesus, every knee should bow in heaven and on earth and under earth, and every tongue acknowledge that Jesus is Lord to the glory of God the Father.
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1: This morning, I hope that you're growing in the Word of God. You're getting better and better, because when you choose to grow in the Word of God, you get much stronger, you get much wiser, and you get much better. So I encourage you today, read the Word of God. Always take time to read the Word of God, even if it's one verse. You don't have to read a whole chapter all of the time. One verse at a time will help you get stronger, wiser, and better. So choose to grow in the Word of God.

Can we declare it to the world? Oh, it's you I live for. Lift your hands, tell the world. Oh, it's me and Jesus alone.

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2: This morning, he is able to turn your grave into a garden. You know, God is the only one that can take a dead grave and turn it into a beautiful garden. That was the Elevation Worship doing that one for us. We continue with this one. Be blessed.

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1: FM Radio. That was Jikelinka in Jehovah Jireh. 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
1: This morning, I take the time to welcome those of you listening on our 103.3 FM radio, our local Dominican. Thank you, guys. I appreciate you so much. I hope that you're having a nice time, just enjoying the vibes, giving God thanks and praise. So again, those of you on 103.3, thank you for joining me.

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1: This morning I remind you that it is the Lord Himself that goes before you. He will be with you. He will never leave you and He will not forsake you. That's what the Bible says in Deuteronomy 31 and verse 8. That God Himself is the one that's going to be with you today. So as you remember that, as you go throughout your day, remember to say thank you. God bless you as you continue to stay locked.

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Amen. Amen. Rabba.

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1: 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That was Moses Bliss reminding us this morning that God is faithful. He is too faithful. He will never leave you nor forsake you. We continue with, let's see, with Jimmy the Psalmist, The Goodness of the Lord.

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0: 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Yeah, yeah, yeah, yeah. We will make it right.
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2: Here I am, Jesus. You can make it right. He can make anything that is wrong in your life. If you cry out to him, he can make it right. That was such a nice one by Maverick City Music. God can make it right. You just have to surrender it to him, give it to him. Because remember, if you haven't given it to him, he doesn't oppose on us. He doesn't invade our privacy. He doesn't take it from you just like that. You have to give it to him. And if you give it to him, he can make it right. This morning, I encourage you, give it to him by faith. And he will make it right. God bless you as you continue to stay locked.
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0: That was a nice one. I hope that you enjoy the vibes. Continue to stay locked to the morning praise.
1: As the book of James says,
2: let every man be swift to hear, slow to speak, slow to wrath. 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
2: We're My Worship 103.3. You may not see the

the Lord. Hallelujah. We are coming to the end of the program. I hope that you're being blessed and encouraged as you listen. I'm thankful to God for the opportunity to be in your company. Continue to stay locked to the morning praise.

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2: Lord, I've never seen this kind God before. He's a wonder in my life. Wonder, wonder, wonder, wonder. He's so good, amen. He is so good. The God that we serve is this mighty God, and He is so good. Yes, He is. He's a wonder in my life. I thank God for His grace and His mercy, and I thank Him for the finished work on Calvary as well. I'm thankful that He was obedient to the cross. Jesus was obedient to the cross just for me and for you this morning. He is a wonder in my life. That was Sonny Badu ending us off this morning. This is where my time has come to an end. I give God thanks and praise for all of you, wherever you connected, near and far. I appreciate you for connecting. Have a blessed and a wonderful rest of your day. You will hear me again tomorrow, if the Lord's willing. It'll be Tuesday for our Caribbean Tuesday. I thank God for the opportunity always. I always say, God, I give them your word. I don't know who take it, but I did the best that I could, and I leave the rest in your hands, because I know what God is a wonderful God, and He's able to do miracles with whatever we give to Him. I thank God for you again. God bless you and keep you. May His face shine on you and be gracious unto you. My name is Eileen. Goodbye.
3: Maybe you've blown it and you just feel like giving up on yourself. Maybe you even feel like God wants to give up on you. But a game is not decided by how well it begins or what the score is at halftime. If you are still breathing, you don't know what great things God is going to accomplish with your life. Vince Lombardi was perhaps the greatest NFL coach in history, but at one point in his career, someone wrote that Vince Lombardi possesses minimal football knowledge. Walt Disney was once fired by a newspaper for lack of ideas. Thomas Edison's teachers gave up on him, saying he's too dumb to accomplish anything. Henry Ford failed and went broke 5 times. And Albert Einstein performed so badly in his high school courses that his teachers encouraged his parents to pull him out of school. This life is a marathon, not a sprint. And even the Bible says the righteous will fall 7 times, but will rise again. Which goes to show God is far more interested in how well we finish than how we began. So if you've fallen, get up, dust yourself off, and start running. You still have a chance to finish well. A message for life. 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
3: from Colossians 3:23-24. And whatever you do, do it heartily, as to the Lord and not to men, knowing that from the Lord you will receive the reward of the inheritance, for you serve the Lord Christ. My Worship 103.3. Psalm 34, verse 8. The Word of God says, taste and see that the Lord is good. Blessed is the man who takes refuge in Him. We're My Worship 103.3.

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2: 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Hallelujah.

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0: You make me stronger. 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
1: From Luke 6:38, give, and it will be given to you. 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
0: 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Pour out His healing grace, His mercy, His loving kindness. 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

you guys to remember who God is, all right? Remember that he is the greatest. Remember that he has all power. And remember that he never has a bad day. So it doesn't matter what it looks like or what you feel like. How many know that God is still in control?

remember right around the year 2012, I would go out and I would minister. Chandler was just talking about it. I would minister to people and I would watch them be healed, set free, and delivered. And I would go home for days in the dark, under the covers with the curtains closed. I was plagued by depression and rejection. And the main thing the enemy would try to tell me is that I was alone. He would say, yeah, you do all of that. And if you were to die today, they would find another Tasha. Let me tell you something. This is the testimony. I remember being in that dark room. I remember the curtains closed. It was so dark that my roommate, who was my cousin at the time, she came and she told me, Tasha, I can't take it. I got to move out. She left and went to one of our family members' house. Dark place. I was in that dark room crying in my bed. And the Lord came to me. He said, Tasha, get up and wash your face. Because I'm never alone, no. I got up. He said, for one thing, he said, you've been calling it the wrong thing. You're walking around saying you're depressed. This is rejection. Depression is a branch off of the root of rejection. So you've been cutting off branches, but tonight we're going to get to the root. He said, this is what I want you to say every single day. I want you to look yourself in the mirror and you say, I curse the spirit of rejection. And I receive the spirit of adoption. And every single day I walked out my deliverance. I had a revelation then that

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Can you say to yourself, I recover everything? Jesus paid for it. Jesus was pierced for it. Jesus was bruised for it. Jesus was beaten for it. Jesus was spat on for it. They put a crown of thorn on him. He was nailed on the cross for it. So I must walk in all God has for me.

0: 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This is why we are not afraid. Because
1: every... The workplace. It's a better place when you bring us along. My Worship 103.3.

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1: Bible tracks
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0: happy person is no accident. According to researchers at the University of California, Davis, there are four consistent habits that most happy people have in common. Here are those four habits of highly happy people.
1: Happy people tend to be more thankful.
0: In one research study of people who kept journals, those who wrote more on what they were thankful for tended to be more optimistic about the upcoming week than those who did more complaining in their journals.
1: Happy people reach out more to others.
0: They tend to be the ones who volunteered at homeless shelters, mentored a disadvantaged child, or participated in a community project.
1: Happy people like to bond.
0: They were more likely to be a part of a group or community of others, in church, for example.
1: Happier people were more likely to be more spiritual.
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1: Be more thankful, reach out to others, spend more time in community with others, and get more in touch with God.
0: Give it a try. According to research, you'll be a much happier person.
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2: We continue to bless you. We continue to magnify you. You reign. You reign. Woo, you reign. And we adore you, Jesus. Thank you, Jesus. Everybody say, God, I look to you. Say, I won't be overwhelmed.
3: I won't be overwhelmed.
2: Say, give me vision.
3: Give me vision.
2: To see things like you do.

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1: You know just what to do, yeah.
0: If you trust Him, be found giving Him glory all over this room. We trust You, Jesus. We trust You, Lord. Everybody lifting

whisper a prayer to the Lord. Whether you're streaming or whether you're here, we're all one body of Christ together. Let's just affirm that word. Let's echo it. Let's make it a refrain. Let's make it the referral for this evening. Lord, you reign in our life. That calms every fear. It settles every doubt. It resolves every outstanding issue. Forever and ever, our God reigns. Hallelujah. Hallelujah. Oh, what a joy to know the Lord. And what a great privilege to be known by Him. And we are comforted in knowing that our God reigns. Let's bless the Lord for Jesus in whatever your way is. Thank the Lord.

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1: All right. So anyway, my drummer came to me and said, sing this scripture. And then the scripture was Proverbs 3. And I just looked at it, and then I started going, said we will write them on the day. Ooh, I see y'all be on Instagram, huh? Y'all be... So we really ought to write. Okay, let us sing the song, all right? Come on, let's go for it. Y'all gotta, we gotta find some energy. Come on.

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0: What do you like about the church you go to?
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Maybe you're at a place right now that you feel like you can't sing it as well. Maybe you're at a place where you're just like, I don't want to say it as well. But we're going to speak it anyway. We're going to declare it anyway. We're going to pray this for us anyway. That we want to align with the presence of Jesus in this place. We want to align our lives, every part of

0: It's amazing how the Lord designed these things. He knew the time would come where so many will be sick, and not even the hospitals will there be help. But He also planned,
1: you are healed in Jesus'
0: name, an opportunity like this one. Pour out His healing grace, His mercy, His loving kindness. And that's what this is coming to you today.
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1: I admit it was a strange coincidence.
0: It's more than that. It's a God thing. 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The Bible says in Romans chapter 8, in the same way, the Spirit helps us in our weakness. We do not know what we ought to pray for, but the Spirit Himself intercedes for us with groans that words cannot express. And He who searches our hearts knows the mind of the Spirit, because the Spirit intercedes for the saints in accordance with God's will. We have the songs that help you rely on the power of God when you feel weak and overpowered by the circumstances of life. 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

Somebody just need to testify to somebody next to him. Tell him, I'm stronger, I'm wiser, I'm better, much better. When I look back over what he brought me through, I realize I made it because I had

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0: When people listen here, they often tell us they hear the perfect song at just the right time to address what they're going through.
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0: 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The Word of God says, "Taste and see that the Lord is good. Blessed is the man who takes refuge in Him." We're My Worship 103.

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1: It's all biblical, the stuff that they sing and all the scripture and stuff that they use and the messages. 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
4: There's worse things than our kids thinking learning about God is fun. I mean, when Jesus sent Peter to go get the temple tax, go fishing, and look in the fish's mouth, come on. He was having some fun with him, wasn't he?
5: It is a little weird.
4: I would think so. You know, he's messing with him a little bit, having fun.
5: Love it.
4: And Peter learned a lesson he never forgot. God can provide in ways we can't imagine.
3: That's Tim Shoemaker, and he's with us today on Focus on the Family, helping you to find creative ways to share your faith with your kids. Thanks for joining us. I'm John Fuller.
1: You know, John, all of us as parents, we want to equip our children to know the Lord, to live for the Lord, to give their lives to the Lord, right? And it starts with our consistency of our own walk with the Lord, and then how are we passing that on to our children. And it can become difficult. Where do we find those moments where a child goes, "Oh, that was awesome"? Mm-hmm. And today's guest, we're going to talk about how to create devotionals that your kids will remember, that make an impact, because you've thought it through. And certainly our guest, Tim, has thought it through. And you can get a copy of this book, and it will help you to better do your devotional time. I'm excited about the discussion.
3: I am as well. And Tim Shoemaker is an author, speaker, and writing coach. And the book you're mentioning, Jim, is called The Very Best Hands-On Kinda Dangerous Family Devotion.
1: Gotta love the title.
3: Yeah, and this is volume two, so we're so glad to have Tim back in the studio with us.
1: Yep, and Tim, welcome back. Good to have you.
4: Glad to be here. Thanks so much, Jim.
1: Hey, a lot of parents, like I said, they want to pass on their faith to their children, but they're not always sure what connects. Mm-hmm. I mean, I remember that. You know, I did the toothpaste one. I remember doing that little devotional. Squeeze out the toothpaste, then have the boys try to put it back, or your daughters, and it's impossible. And then you parlay that into, that's how our words are spoken. Mm-hmm. You can't put them back in the tube. Once they come out, they're out there. Yeah. And I think that was one that connected for the boys. But there is this challenge, especially age-appropriate challenge, where kids need to the tactile experience, like how do we put this together? And I guess it comes down to that question. How did you come up with the idea of using what you call dangerous devotions? Every child's going to go, I want to do this.
4: Yeah.
1: Dangerous devotions.
4: Well, as a father of three boys, and then even working volunteer with youth as the years went on with my wife, you know, to hold their attention, that was really a challenge. And so that was really what was driving it, is what can you do to get their attention? And then you follow that with a little nugget of truth.
1: Yeah.
4: And they just sort of etch together in their mind. And but yeah, they're involved in some activity. They wonder where you're going with it, and they're just having fun with it.
1: You know, part of the problem, Tim, I think in the parenting role, we don't get a manual to say this is the best way to parent. I would say there are some great curriculums that people should look at.
4: Right.
1: But and Focus on the Family has plenty of material for you. But in that regard, the devotional time, it is, you know, the purist is going to think, I need it to be structured, heavily structured. We're going to do 3 minutes of an opening song, Jesus loves me, this I know. Mm. We're going to move then, and we kind of make it like a church service.
4: Yeah.
1: And that may not connect with the kids according to their age, you know, eight years old, 10 years old. Mm. Action is a good thing, and really doing something with their hands is also a good thing. Speak to the parent that might struggle with that. They're more structured, and they don't see the benefit of what they might perceive as play. Why during a devotion would you encourage the children to play? This is serious, Tim.
4: Yeah.
1: Speak to that parent's heart to say, no, loosen up a little bit, make it fun, and it will stick.
4: Yeah, yeah. You know, maybe even to take a page from Jesus' ministry, right? The greatest teacher ever.
1: Mm.
4: And yet God in all his wisdom, he gave us one recorded sermon, only one. even though he was speaking all the time. But he gave us lots of stories. He gave us lots of these visuals that Jesus did. And really, every time he healed somebody, that was an object lesson. He got people involved in an activity, in a sense, and they were able to see it. And so Jesus used this, get people involved. He was teaching them lessons before they knew they were being taught. Mm-hmm. And I think that was the power of it. Whereas today, once we sit them down, we try to, chances are they want to be bored or they're thinking about something else that they want to do next.
1: Yeah. What about the parents? And again, I'm just speaking on behalf of the parents I know, me being one of them. That, you know, we're assuming the kids are going to go to Sunday school, they're going to get all they need right there, and that's sufficient, versus saying, no, they need sprinkling, kind of like your lawn. You need to water it often so that the green growth is there. Spiritually speaking, we as parents need to water spiritual truth into our children's hearts so that the effect, the impact is there. Yeah. What about that parent that leans just too much on the church?
4: Hmm. The church isn't there enough. The church will let their kids down. Their church won't be there in the middle of the night when they really need to talk. And so if you're establishing some spiritual conversations with your kids, it becomes easier to talk more about spiritual things as time goes on. And that Sunday school teacher may be there for a year or two in their life, and then they're gone or whatever. And they do great work, and that's wonderful. We love that. We just want more. They augment what we are doing because we're there all the time. Like you said, with the lawn.
1: The watering of the lawn. I like that. You share a story about a dad who started doing devotions with his sons that eventually turned into something much bigger.
4: Oh.
1: What was that story out of your book, and how did it impact people?
4: You know, I think that was one where there was a dad, I'd met him at a conference, and he picked up the books. He's starting to do devotions with his kids, and he had boys, and they were loving it. Well, he was telling other dads about it, and then that was right when COVID hit. And COVID hit, and suddenly their church closed. But he was able to still do these devotions. Well, he's talking to other dads. That grew into a weekly group where they met outside in his lawn of 45 dads and kids, and they would take turns doing these devotions, and it was some sort of an activity. And then they would tie a nugget of truth in, and they said that was just super effective.
1: Now, that idea of dangerous devotions, what are you achieving there? And why do kids love this edgy stuff? Yeah. And then it sticks.
4: Yeah,
1: they'll remember that for a lifetime.
4: Yeah.
1: Compared to something that, let me just say, you know, could be boring.
4: Yeah.
1: And they won't remember it.
4: We were just driving last weekend back from a men's conference, and I can't tell you a ton about that drive. It was a nice drive. But we saw an accident happen in the lane next to us. This moment of, whoa, you know, car went off into the ditch, into the oncoming lanes, and he was able to swerve off without hitting anybody. That was like, oh, my goodness, he hydroplaned.
1: You remembered that.
4: Oh, yeah. Oh, yeah. And so this moment of that increased heartbeat, a little bit of adrenaline, whatever. When we incorporate even a little bit of that in our devotions where, okay, we're by a campfire here. We're going to do something. And, you know, that makes a difference. So I've got like this one here, like you can take something like Coffee Mate, a non-dairy creamer. And you throw that on a fire and you get a great big...
1: Oh, really?
4: Oh, yeah.
1: That stuff's flammable?
4: Yes.
1: Should we be drinking it?
4: I tell you what.
1: Well, I'm sorry. I just never knew
5: just
1: that.
5: Toss the rest into the fire.
4: Don't smoke.
1: You just changed my morning drink.
4: As long as you're not smoking.
1: It goes up in smoke?
4: Oh, yeah. Oh, yeah. Big flame. And so it's very exciting.
5: Thank you, by the way, for not demonstrating that here in the studio.
4: Right, right.
1: So let me ask you, how do you attach that to a biblical principle?
4: Well,
1: the fact that coffee creamer goes up in smoke.
4: Okay, so you take a handful of it, right? And you throw that in the fire, you create this big thing. It is in your hand, Jim. It is in your power to create this great big burst or not, depending if you throw that on. Same thing, let's say when... our kids are having conversations at home. It's in their power to make a big flame and make a big blow up.
1: Oh, wow.
4: Or not. It's in our hands to do that. Bible tells us a soft answer turns away wrath, right? A gentle word. And we want to encourage our kids. And sometimes, instead of just saying, hey, talk nice,
1: right,
4: take them out to a campfire, get some Coffee Mate, and we do this little demonstration.
1: This is like our words.
4: Yeah. Yep. Yeah.
1: That is good. I love that.
4: Yeah, it's fun.
1: I'm sorry we're not camping anymore. I would have done it this weekend and thrown the whole bottle
4: out. Yeah. Oh, yeah. Yeah. Stand back.
1: You know, your brother-in-law and his wife recently saw the impact of these types of devotional lessons, which is great. What happened with that experience? What did they walk into?
4: So, my brother-in-law, Jim, he's a pastor down in Florida, and he had done a devotional with the kids. It was with elementary kids years ago. And he had done this one demo that's a variation of it's in the book. And then his wife was going to be doing the youth group just a week or so ago. And so he said, hey, you know, we'll have you do this one. It's this cool chemical thing, and let's do this. And so she does it. Well, she just starts it, and one of the girls in the class says, oh, I know that one. And she says, oh, well, tell me what was the point. And the girl was able to give it. And when they looked back, it was like 10 years earlier that Jim had given that devotional when she was in elementary school, and now in high school. She still remembered it.
1: Oh, yeah. That's the point.
4: Yes.
1: I mean, that's actually the evidence of what we're talking about.
4: Yes, yes.
1: And let me also say, you know, not every parent is the same. We have a spectrum of personality, God's bouquet of flowers. So some parents are going to be more engineering-minded, then you have other colorful parents that are always excited about everything. Yeah. But within that, for the parents that may feel intimidated in doing some of this, you know, it could go wrong. Tim, I mean, it could blow my hand off, that coffee powder.
4: Yeah.
1: I mean, you can rationalize not doing it for lots of reasons. Sure. How do you encourage that parent that's a little more hesitant to do something like this? It takes time. It takes effort. You got to think about it.
4: Yeah.
1: But what do you say to that more reserved parent who may not get it?
4: Well, with the book, we're going to walk them through it. We realize that some are going to feel like that, so we're going to walk them through it. We're going to encourage them to try it once ahead of time, and they're going to feel more confident. But when they get their kids' reactions, oh, man, that's going to move them past a lot of hurdles because they're going to see how engaged they were and how good that went, and they're going to think about that later and say, wow.
5: That's a great point.
4: Yeah,
5: and
4: it's fun.
5: What a fascinating conversation today on Focus on the Family with Jim Daly. We've got Tim Shoemaker in the studio, and he's telling us just a little bit about the many different ideas, 52 activities contained in his book, The Very Best Hands-On Kind of Dangerous Family Devotions, Volume 2. 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
1: Tim, I want to share a story. It's so funny. So we bought this experiment from Hobby Lobby, and we connect. It's where you connect these little test tubes with have a metal strip with a battery cable, a little like 9-volt battery thing that sets up. And overnight, you submerge these, and hydrogen gas builds in the upside-down test tube, and which is rocket fuel. So the next day, you light the rocket fuel, and kaboosh, you know, it's like this, you know, big flame.
4: That's
1: and it's
4: great.
1: So much fun. And so, but I left it on the counter the next night. And Gene and I went off to dinner. It was a Jewish Christian dialogue dinner at the Broadmoor.
4: Oh, my goodness.
1: And the phone rings, and we can't get to it. So our youngest at that time, Troy, who was probably 7, leaves this message. Let me play it for you.
6: Hi, Mommy. Clinton actually was dumb enough to get the battery I put my tongue on in the mini junk cables and actually plug it in the DVD player, and it caused smoke. But don't worry, it did not a fire. This is Troy, and by the way, Trent did it, okay? Okay, have I been specific enough? Okay, bye. Oh, besides, don't go easy on Trent.
1: I mean, is that a catastrophe or what?
4: That is so great.
1: But here's the lesson I learned. Put the experiments away if you're not going to be at home.
4: That's true. Hey, and you know what? If there's anything dangerous, seriously, if we had anything that was considered dangerous, you know, we tell the kids, hey, this is a little bit dangerous that we're working on. And Dad will do it anytime you want, but don't be playing with this on your own.
1: Yeah.
4: Or
1: I love the younger brother there, though.
4: Yeah.
1: Don't go easy on Trent. And so it's just so fun. Hey, you also tackle serious topics in your devotionals, like dating and gratitude and family conflict. Mm. Man, those can be kind of really hard for parents to plan a dangerous devotional around those topics. Oh, how can those topics become like fun devotionals?
4: Well, boy, the dating one just popped in my mind just as you said that. So one of the big things with kids is we're stressed and we only want them to date a Christian. And that could be a hard thing. Why can't I go out with someone? We're just going out for fun or whatever it would be. And so we run a little three-legged race. So we've got two of our kids and we tie, you know, their legs together, use a scarf, whatever, tie it together. And we have them run a little obstacle course and we time them. And it'll take them however many seconds it did. Now you run the same course, same two people again, time together. But one is facing forward and one is facing backwards. Time them again.
1: Oh, wow.
4: And that time's going to be a whole lot different, okay? Yeah. A lot longer. And now we can transition to that truth. Hey, you know what? You can feel just as close to somebody whether they're a Christian or not. Just like whether you're facing the same way or different ways. You're just as close. But it can only be for a short period of time. It's going to impact you in that marathon race of life, of being married. Which way do you want to go through marriage, facing the same direction or a different direction? There's a great verse, I want to say it's Galatians 5, and it talks about the flesh desiring one thing in your life and the spirit desiring another. And when you put that together, you're going to have a real mismatch. And imagine if there was a race in life where there was a $1 million prize if they, you know, made it in a certain amount of time, and it was a three-legged race. Which way would they want to do that? I think they'd want to face together after that little exercise.
1: Yeah, exactly.
4: And the same thing goes with talking about marriage and the people that we would date. We have to make sure that they're facing the same direction, or we're never going to get there to that great relationship we want.
1: You know, the thing that is amazing, and this is so true with good devotionals like these, you think you're just doing this to teach your children. And what ends up happening is you're right in the lesson with them, learning something about yourself.
4: Yes. There was a time our boys were young, and my wife and I had a business. You remember the one-hour photo labs and studios?
1: It's vaguely familiar.
4: Yeah, yeah. Right. And so we closed our business in 2004. There was just no need for it anymore.
1: Right.
4: We were losing our shirt. And so I took the boys on this little mystery ride. And so basically they were blindfolded and we made three stops. And the whole idea is they kept their blindfold on. We get to the first stop. Okay, boys, lift up your blindfold. Write down where you think we are. Don't tell your brothers. We're going to see them when you get right. And my objective as a dad, fool them. That's all I wanted to do is fool them. And sure enough, when we'd done these three stops, then we went to a little fast food place afterwards and said, okay, what did you have on your list? First place, second place, third place. And as soon as you see a place, they didn't know exactly where you were. And then, you know, were you scared? You know, did you feel like jumping out of the car? Did you feel like wrestling the wheel away from dad, finding your way? No. Because dad was at the wheel. Dad knew what he was doing. And it was an opportunity to say, you know what, this is like life. There's going to be times you don't know where you're at, why you're there, and you don't know where you're going next. Just like you trusted dad, we got to trust God because he knows all those things. Mm. He's at the wheel. You trust him. And boy, I tell you what, that was ministering to the kids, but that was just exactly what I needed at that time because I was in that spot. I had no idea what it was going to look like next.
1: Yeah, that's so good. You know, I can imagine that kind of dangerous devotional, which we're talking about, especially 8, 9, 10-year-olds, but also 13, 14-year-olds.
4: Oh, my goodness, yeah.
1: They will 20, 30 years later remember that in that moment when something has happened that was exactly the object lesson all those years ago.
4: Yeah.
1: Man, I need to remember the Lord's in control here.
4: Exactly.
1: And that's the goal, right?
4: That's exactly right. It gets embedded in their heart.
1: Yeah.
4: It's not so much, we talked in the beginning about sitting down and having that deep conversation with our kids, and they're processing through their head there, you know, through their logic center, they're taking it in there. But when we have an activity, boy, that becomes a heart thing, and that truth just gets etched
1: in. I don't
4: in.
1: Want to get away for the YouTube watchers again. We see dice and pretzels. What are they about?
4: Well, you know, there's sometimes you can run like, you remember like that minute to win it type games? They'd have all kinds of crazy games and you have a minute and see how well you do. Well, you run some minute to win it games with your kids. So one is you can put like solo cups on your hands and you have to stack dice up. And so you have to see how many dice you can stack up in so many seconds, right?
1: I don't think I'd get very far.
7: Can you show us how that works? Yeah,
4: right. You know what? I think they're close to you.
7: I think you can do this.
4: I could stack this right over. Yeah. And or another one is you take like a chopstick, right? And you hold it in your mouth and you put a bunch of these pretzels, you know, circle pretzels or the twisty pretzels in a bowl, and they've got to try to hook as many as you can, right, in that minute. And, of course, it's lots of fun. We can have fun with these games. But then we can transition to that spiritual truth that we'd probably be better at any of these if we had more practice, right? The first time through, we're terrible at it. And it's the same thing through with many of the spiritual things. You know, prayer, trusting God, shedding anxiety. These are not easy things to do if we never put them into practice. But as we practice them, we're going to get better and better. And that's part of the Christian life, is we don't just try to pull these things out when we need them. We're practicing these all the time.
1: You know, one of the great attributes, I believe, in the human experience is this idea of humor, you know, being able to laugh at oneself.
4: Yeah.
1: It's so critical because in it is humility. And, you know, when you're doing that, I'm sure, hopefully healthy enough that you're going to laugh at yourself with your inability to stack dice, with your inability to scoop up pretzels on a chopstick.
4: Right.
1: And I mean, that really is the underlying lesson, I think, one of this idea that, you know, you aren't as good as you think you are.
4: That's right.
1: And that's a good thing.
4: I think it's
1: rooted in humility and experience that way. Tim, let's land here with this idea of parents who have left it to the church. You know, they're fairly formal, let's say. And what I mean by that is a little more stoic.
4: Yeah.
1: They're not excitement type parents. You know, we're not looking for dangerous devotionals.
4: Yeah.
1: But the benefit of this, even for that parent to break out of their kind of cast and take themselves a little less seriously to do things like this, to have fun with their children, 0 to 18, or probably about 4 to 18. Yeah. It gets a little more complicated for teenagers, but you can still do this. Speak to those parents and say, turn over a new leaf, give it a run.
4: Mm-hmm.
1: Help your children to better understand spiritual truths through these kind of experiments.
4: Sure.
1: Make your pitch to the parent that's never done this and has never thought about it.
4: Okay, so you know what? If they're doing, maybe they're doing something on a daily basis, I'd say keep doing it.
1: Yeah.
4: Keep doing exactly what you're doing, but once a week, swap it out. Once a week, do something more active, because sometimes our kids are tuning us out, their mind drifts, and we're not even aware of it because they're acting pretty good. But you can't check out of some sort of activity that you're having. And so once a week, do it, because one way or another, we want to use different methods to impact their heart and to help them remember God's truth. So sometimes they can do it where they sit down and they have a very serious lesson, but swap it out sometimes and do some of these fun things. And in the long run, Proverbs talks about, right, you know, cast your bread in the water. You know, it's talking about different ways of doing things. Don't just put all your eggs in one basket. Try some other methods, because one's going to stick.
1: Yeah, and Tim, here's the thing that I've learned. Don't make parenting complicated.
4: Right.
1: Because then you get discouraged and you stop doing the right things. But doing these kinds of things are simple things, fun things.
4: Mm-hmm.
1: They're not anti-biblical.
4: No.
1: I mean, this is like the full flavor of God's treat for us to live this life.
4: Yeah.
1: And we remember these things, and what a joy
4: to
1: be able to do this.
4: Right, right. There's worse things than our kids thinking learning about God is fun. I mean, when Jesus sent Peter to go get the temple tax, go fishing and look in the fish's mouth, come on, he was having some fun with him, wasn't he?
1: It is a little weird.
4: I would think so. You know, he's messing with him a little bit, having fun.
1: Love it.
4: And Peter learned a lesson he never forgot. God can provide in ways we can't imagine.
1: Yeah. Well, again, Tim, these are such practical, good ideas that a parent of children of all ages right there can do these things and have fun. I'm so grateful for your direction to help us, and for the great book, The Very Best Hands-On Kind of Dangerous Family Devotions. I mean, one, the title's fantastic, but thank you for being with us today and helping us in this way.
4: Boy, I'm glad to be here.
1: Mm. And let me turn to you, our listener. I hope you know Focus on the Family is here for you. 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And I want to share this with you as well. We recently heard from a listener named Mary who wrote to us and told us this: I grew up in a dysfunctional family and realized I wanted to parent differently. 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Today, my two daughters are married and they've blessed me with 7 grandchildren who are following the Lord. 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
1: 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The Bible says in Romans chapter 8, in the same way, the Spirit helps us in our weakness. We do not know what we ought to pray for, but the Spirit Himself intercedes for us with groans that words cannot express. And He who searches our hearts knows the mind of the Spirit, because the Spirit intercedes for the saints in accordance with God's will. 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
1: It's all biblical, the stuff that they sing and all the scripture and stuff that they use and the messages. 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
2: Probably those so-called secular jobs don't remind you of ministry, but you might need to expand your horizons a bit. It's one of those concepts in the Bible most people don't know about. Our work is an important tool for God to shape our lives. Colossians chapter 3 in the Bible says that whatever we do, we should do it heartily. That means with a good attitude. We should work not like we're working for men, but just as if we're working for God. The verse then says something profound. From the Lord, you will receive a reward. That's right. 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
4: And you thought those pastors and missionaries were the only ones racking up big rewards in heaven.
2: Nope, you can do that in your job every day. 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

0: Psalm 34, verse 8. The Word of God says, "Taste and see that the Lord is good. Blessed is the man who takes refuge in Him." We're My Worship 103.3.
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